0: 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The current weather at the current time. 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
1: A few clouds tonight with overnight fog patches and a low of 18. Tomorrow morning, the fog lifting, then we'll have a cloudy sky with some scattered showers and a high of 23, the humidex 30. Showers for Sunday night, continuing through Monday with a high of 23, and then on Tuesday, partly sunny and 23. Current weather conditions and the 7-day forecast can be found anytime on the CDK Electric weather page on your Pembina Valley online app. I'm Judy Peters.
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road. My heart was very heavy from such a troubled load. I passed a little country church as its bell began to ring.

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2: A few clouds tonight with overnight fog patches and a low of 18. Tomorrow morning, the fog lifting, then we'll have a cloudy sky with some scattered showers and a high of 23, the humidex 30. Showers for Sunday night, continuing through Monday with a high of 23, and then on Tuesday, partly sunny and 23. Current weather conditions and the 7-day forecast can be found anytime on the CDK Electric weather page on your Pembina Valley online app. I'm Judy Peters.
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3: Hi there, my friend. 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

0: Hallelujah Meeting. That's music of Sweet Presence, a song the Hinsons recorded first in 1974. And they actually re-recorded it at least five times after that initial album called Touch of Hinson, Glimpse of Glory. That brings us to a package of music of songs recorded by the Tribute Quartet, all written by Ronnie Hinson, as Heart of the South continues.
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0: It's songs of the Tribute Quartet in this package of the program. Every song written by Ronnie Hinson. The first two songs are from the Tribute Quartet's 2009 project, For This Time. The song's called He Said That.

0: He Pilots My Ship, the tribute quartet, wrapping up a package of music, all written by Ronnie Hinson. That wraps up Hour 1. We got lots more great Hinson tunes in Hour 2. In fact, we got a package of music from the new Hinsons, as well as songs both written and recorded by Ronnie Hinson. We've got Linda Randall kicking off Hour 2. And for our Manitoba listeners, you want to listen real carefully, because Ronnie Hinson co-wrote the song when he was on the cross, I Was On His Mind. And the name of the co-writer is what you need to know to enter this weekend's giveaway of Linda Randall tickets. She's singing in Winnipeg on Friday, September 18th. Your chance to win tickets at the top of Hour 2.
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2: A few clouds tonight with overnight fog patches and a low of 18. Tomorrow morning, the fog lifting, then we'll have a cloudy sky with some scattered showers and a high of 23, the humidex 30. Showers for Sunday night, continuing through Monday with a high of 23, and then on Tuesday, partly sunny and 23. Current weather conditions and the 7-day forecast can be found anytime on the CDK Electric weather page on your Pembina Valley online app. I'm Judy Peters.
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0: Notified. That's music of the Bowlings, a song that Ronnie Hinson wrote that was number one in July of 2009. That brings us to a package of music of songs recorded by the new Hinsons, and that was what the group was renamed with new members in about the early 90s. They're here with a song that was number one from April to July of 1996, right after this.
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2: A few clouds tonight with overnight fog patches and a low of 18. Tomorrow morning, the fog lifting, then we'll have a cloudy sky with some scattered showers and a high of 23, the humidex 30. Showers for Sunday night, continuing through Monday with a high of 23, and then on Tuesday, partly sunny and 23. Current weather conditions and the seven-day forecast can be found anytime on the CDK Electric weather page on your Pembina Valley online app. I'm Judy Peters.
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0: Songs of the new Hinsons in this package of the program. Now, just as a point of reference, the original Hinsons disbanded in 1988. In 1990, Bo Hinson, that would be Ronnie Hinson's son, formed Bo Hinson and Purpose with Rhonda Hinson and former Hinsons member Eric Hinson. The group became known as the new Hinsons a couple of years later. Well, here's a song they took to number one from April to July of 1996, written by Ronnie Hinson and Kenny Hinson, the song Oasis.

lighthouse down. We all know the big ships, why they don't sail by this way anymore.

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1: Access your news anytime by downloading the Pamina Valley online app. I'm Parker Schmidt with your local news update. Young local comedian Ori Plett says his material often comes from everyday experiences. Plett started doing comedy about 3 years ago, and his first set was written in about 20 minutes for a neighborhood talent show. He said the set was about camping, something he has done for years.
2: It was about camping, so I've been going camping for a long time, so I have experience, and I can see the funny things, I can see the stupid things about it.
1: Read more about the local comedian on Pembina Valley Online. If you're a collector of artifacts and unique items, and you'll want to head down to the Boise Van Ag Grounds tomorrow for the Dunray Flea Market. The Dunray Flea Market is the largest flea market in Manitoba and will not disappoint, with over 130 vendors selling their unique collectibles. 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
3: It is a rain or shine Sunday only, September the 6th from 11 till 4. 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Like I said, there's usually something for everybody, and we've got people coming from an awful long way away just for that day.
1: The Dunray Flea Market is hosted by the Boise Van Kinsmen and Canets Club. Gate fees go towards local community projects. A workshop focused on parent-child attachment is coming to Winkler this fall. The Winkler Family Resource Center is partnering with Strong Minds, Strong Kids Canada for Attachment 101 on October 22nd. Executive Director Monica Duick.
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1: Duick says more registration details for the October session will be released closer to the event. 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
5: A few clouds tonight with overnight fog patches and a low of 18. Tomorrow morning, the fog lifting, then we'll have a cloudy sky with some scattered showers and a high of 23, the humidex 30. Showers for Sunday night, continuing through Monday with a high of 23, and then on Tuesday, partly sunny and 23. Current weather conditions and the 7-day forecast can be found anytime on the CDK Electric weather page on your Pembina Valley online app. I'm Judy Peters.
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1: A few clouds tonight with overnight fog patches and a low of 18. Tomorrow morning, the fog lifting, then we'll have a cloudy sky with some scattered showers and a high of 23, the humidex 30. Showers for Sunday night, continuing through Monday with a high of 23, and then on Tuesday, partly sunny and 23. Current weather conditions and the 7-day forecast can be found anytime on the CDK Electric weather page on your Pembina Valley online app. I'm Judy Peters.

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1: Get the news you need when you need it by downloading the Pembina Valley online app. I'm Parker Schmidt. Here's what's making local news this hour. Winnipeg artist Stephanie Phillips has been drawing and painting for years, and her experimentations and style offers striking results for art lovers. Her alchemy exhibit at Golden Prairie Arts Council in Carmen runs until September 29th. Phillips spoke over the phone about herself and her work.
2: But I had the good fortune of meeting a counselor who really understood me. And this woman referred me to Artbeat Studios in Winnipeg. And that's where I connected with Nigel. It's a nonprofit, and it's still going on today, even though Nigel is in Carmen. It's a nonprofit that offers free studio spaces to artists with mental health challenges for 6 months.
1: The official reception is Saturday, September 19th from 1:33 p.m. For more information, read the full feature on Pembina Valley Online or the Pembina Valley Online app. Police are investigating a case of overnight vehicle vandalism. Police say a white Volkswagen Tiguan was vandalized while parked overnight last Saturday in the 600 block of Stephen Street. It was found with key marks along the body and damaged antenna and shoe marks on the hood. Officers continue to investigate the incident and are asking anyone with information to contact police. The Winkler Family Resource Center says Dolly Parton's Imagination Library continues to have a meaningful impact on families in the area. Executive Director Monica Duick says the local program has been connected with the center for the past few years.
3: It's a tremendous loss to the world that Dolly Parton has passed. She was amazing. She truly was. She was an example, I think, to everyone worldwide of what a good human looks like. And she had a tremendous impact on the world.
1: Duick adds,
3: we hear all the time, both from teachers and from families, the importance of these books that the kids are getting in the community. The teachers are telling us how that helps them with kindergarten readiness and kind of ready to hit the ground running when they hit kindergarten. And from families, just the joy from the children being able to say, this is my mail and it's just for me and this is my book. And the books they pick, there's so much thought that goes into the books. They're fantastic books every month that open kids' eyes to so many new things in the world, talk about so many different areas. They talk about science. They talk about nature. They talk about relationships. There's such a broad range, and they're all just such fantastic books.
1: Duick says about 800 books are mailed to local families each month, with children graduating from the program when they turn 5. Access local news anytime and anywhere. Download our Pembina Valley online app.
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4: A few clouds tonight with overnight fog patches and a low of 18. Tomorrow morning, the fog lifting, then we'll have a cloudy sky with some scattered showers and a high of 23, the humidex 30. Showers for Sunday night, continuing through Monday with a high of 23, and then on Tuesday, partly sunny and 23. Current weather conditions and the 7-day forecast can be found anytime on the CDK Electric weather page on your Pembina Valley online app. I'm Judy Peters.

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1: I'm Parker Schmidt with your local news, streaming now through the Pembina Valley online app. The Winkler Family Resource Center is heading into the fall season with returning programs and a few new offerings for local families. Executive Director Monica Duick says regular programming begins the week of September 15th with three programs planned in Winkler and one in Plum Coulee. As for new programs,
2: one is our Baby and Me program. That's coming up on the 21st. That's a Monday. That's something new we're trying for people with babies 0 to 2. So our programming usually hits ages 2 to 5. But we've heard from families that their kids are too little to go, but they'd love a space to hang out with their kids and other people who have kids the same age. That's just a drop-in. So no registration required. Come by anytime on the 21st between 9:30 and 11.
1: Registration details will be released shortly. A young athlete from Manitou is celebrating a national bronze medal. Hannah Williamson was part of Manitoba's 16U girls baseball team that captured bronze at nationals in Moncton. New Brunswick, Manitoba defeated Ontario in extra innings, with the game ending in dramatic fashion. Williamson describes the finish.
3: Well, we won in extra innings, and we were eventually down by two, and it was two on, two out, you know, the whole shebang. But eventually, a girl on my team named Josie, she hit a home run over the fence and walked it off.
1: The three-run shot secured Team Manitoba bronze at the 16U Nationals. Find Hannah's full story on your Pembina Valley online app. Eden Foundation's Head for the Hills Cycling fundraiser is back September 12th, with organizers encouraging riders of all ages and abilities to take part. The event offers three route options this year: an 8-kilometer relaxed route, a 29-kilometer trail route, and a 38-kilometer gravel route. Last year was Tyson DeKoenig's first time participating.
4: It was a really good experience. 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And there's plenty of people who come back year after year. 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Yeah. It was a great experience.
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5: Fog patches and 18 degrees. Later today, a cloudy sky, small chance of showers, and a high of 23 with a humidex 30. On Monday, showers and 23, and then for Tuesday, partly sunny with a high of 23. Current weather conditions and the 7-day forecast can be found anytime on the CDK Electric weather page on your Pembina Valley online app. I'm Judy Peters.
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5: On the scoreboard from yesterday, there were six games in the Manitoba Junior Hockey League preseason action, two of them ending in a shootout. Winkler beat Steinbach 5-4 in a shootout, and it was Verdon edging Yorkton of the SJHL 3-2. Neverville skated past Selkirk 8-1. Winnipeg Blues doubled up the Winnipeg Monarchs 8-4. It was Wewisikapo over Dauphin 4-2, and Northern Manitoba edged Swan Valley 4-3. American Association of Professional Baseball: Winnipeg Gold Eyes beat Kansas City 11-9. They play again this afternoon. In Major League Baseball, the Toronto Blue Jays over Kansas City 4-3. They play this afternoon, first pitch just after 1 o'clock. In the CFL tonight, the Winnipeg Blue Bombers are in action. They play the Rough Riders in Saskatchewan at 6 o'clock.

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Your weather details now for CFAM Radio 950. Mainly cloudy today, occasional showers and thunderstorms, a high of 24 and the Humidex 32. Today's UV index is 6 or high. Mainly cloudy this evening with occasional showers and thunderstorms, overnight fog patches, and a low of 18. The fog lifting tomorrow morning, then we'll have a mainly cloudy sky with occasional showers and thunderstorms, 10 to 15 millimeters of rain with a high of 23 and the Humidex 30. On Tuesday, sunny and 24. Wednesday, partly sunny and windy with a high of 19. Current weather conditions and the 7-day forecast can be found anytime on the CDK Electric weather page on your Pembina Valley online app. I'm Judy Peters.

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1: Access your news anytime by downloading the Pembina Valley online app. I'm Parker Schmidt with your local news update. Two new memorials are ensuring the legacy of former RM of Thompson Deputy Reeve Walter McTavish will live for 1 year to come. Family, friends, and community leaders gathered recently to dedicate a new playground in Rosebank and a memorial bench to Alexander Ridge Park. RM of Thompson Reeve, Brian Callum, says the tribute reflects how much family and children meant to him.
2: Walter was a Deputy Reeve, and I was proud to have him that. We became friends over that time period, and, you know, concerned about other people's families, and I saw how involved he was in his kids and grandkids' family, and was always worried about the kids, so a play structure in Rosebank for kids was very fitting that Walter be remembered that way.
1: These memorials honors McTavish's more than three decades of service to the community. The Pembina Valley continues to show its heart for local cancer patients. Leora Hamm, Admin Resource Coordinator for South Central Cancer Resource, says a summer of fundraisers from lemonade stands to memorial events and major golf tournaments has provided critical support for its programs.
3: We receive no government funding. We're not funded by Cancer Care. So when I read through this list of those that have supported us, especially in the last few months, it's quite something to actually think that each one of these people have been indirectly or directly affected by cancer, that they are reaching out to us and doing these fundraisers on our behalf because they've lost somebody or they've had a grandma that's gone through cancer. And it's cool to see that the community just steps up and provides.
1: Find the full story on the Pembina Valley online or the Pembina Valley online app. A workshop focused on parent-child attachment is coming to Winkler this fall. The Winkler Family Resource Center is partnering with Strong Minds, Strong Kids Canada for Attachment 101 on October 22nd. Executive Director Monica Duick.
4: Just a quick little workshop, about an hour, hour and a half. 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Start with the base of secure attachment, then as they go out into the world, makes everything a little bit easier.
1: Duick says more registration details for the October session will be released closer to the event. 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
5: Your weather details now for CFAM Radio 950. Mainly cloudy today, occasional showers and thunderstorms, a high of 24 and the Humidex 32. Today's UV index is 6 or high. Mainly cloudy this evening with occasional showers and thunderstorms, overnight fog patches and a low of 18. The fog lifting tomorrow morning, then we'll have a mainly cloudy sky with occasional showers and thunderstorms, 10 to 15 millimeters of rain with a high of 23 and the Humidex 30. On Tuesday, sunny and 24. Wednesday, partly sunny and windy with a high of 19. Current weather conditions and the 7-day forecast can be found anytime on the CDK Electric weather page on your Pembina Valley online app. I'm Judy Peters.
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5: On the scoreboard from yesterday, there were six games in the Manitoba Junior Hockey League preseason action, two of them ending in a shootout. Winkler beat Steinbach 5-4 in a shootout, and it was Verdon edging Yorkton of the SJHL 3-2. Niverville skated past Selkirk 8-1. Winnipeg Blues doubled up the Winnipeg Monarchs 8-4. It was Wewisikapo over Dauphin 4-2, and Northern Manitoba edged Swan Valley 4-3. American Association of Professional Baseball. Winnipeg Gold Eyes beat Kansas City 11-9. They play again this afternoon. In Major League Baseball, the Toronto Blue Jays over Kansas City 4-3. They play this afternoon, first pitch just after 1 o'clock. In the CFL tonight, the Winnipeg Blue Bombers are in action. They play the Rough Riders in Saskatchewan at 6 o'clock.
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1: Your weather details now for CFAM Radio 950. Mainly cloudy today, occasional showers and thunderstorms, a high of 24 and the Humidex 32. Today's UV index is 6 or high. Mainly cloudy this evening with occasional showers and thunderstorms, overnight fog patches, and a low of 18. The fog lifting tomorrow morning, then we'll have a mainly cloudy sky with occasional showers and thunderstorms, 10 to 15 millimeters of rain with a high of 23 and the Humidex 30. On Tuesday, sunny and 24. Wednesday, partly sunny and windy with a high of 19. Current weather conditions and the 7-day forecast can be found anytime on the CDK Electric weather page on your Pembina Valley online app. I'm Judy Peters.

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1: Your weather details now for CFAM Radio 950. Mainly cloudy today, occasional showers and thunderstorms, a high of 24 and the Humidex 32. Today's UV index is 6 or high. Mainly cloudy this evening with occasional showers and thunderstorms, overnight fog patches, and a low of 18. The fog lifting tomorrow morning, then we'll have a mainly cloudy sky with occasional showers and thunderstorms, 10 to 15 millimeters of rain with a high of 23 and the Humidex 30. On Tuesday, sunny and 24. Wednesday, partly sunny and windy with a high of 19. Current weather conditions and the 7-day forecast can be found anytime on the CDK Electric weather page on your Pembina Valley online app. I'm Judy Peters.

0: Your weather details now for CFAM Radio 950. Mainly cloudy today, occasional showers and thunderstorms, a high of 24 and the Humidex 32. Today's UV index is 6 or high. Mainly cloudy this evening with occasional showers and thunderstorms, overnight fog patches, and a low of 18. The fog lifting tomorrow morning, then we'll have a mainly cloudy sky with occasional showers and thunderstorms, 10 to 15 millimeters of rain with a high of 23 and the Humidex 30. On Tuesday, sunny and 24. Wednesday, partly sunny and windy with a high of 19. Current weather conditions and the 7-day forecast can be found anytime on the CDK Electric weather page on your Pembina Valley online app. I'm Judy Peters.
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1: Get the news you need when you need it by downloading the Pembina Valley online app. I'm Parker Schmidt. Here's what's making local news this hour. Perseverance has paid off for a young baseball player from Manitou. Hannah Williamson helped Manitoba capture bronze at the 16U Girls Nationals in Moncton, New Brunswick. Her father, Scott Williamson, says her road to Team Manitoba hasn't always been easy.
2: It hasn't always been like an easy journey. Mm-hmm. Like, she's tried out 4 times, she's made the team twice. Mm-hmm. So she's shown a lot of perseverance through all that. When she got to Nationals, she held the role of supporting. And that's a tougher thing than being in the spotlight. Mm-hmm. Because nobody looks at the person on the bench that comes in and does, you know, what needs to be done.
1: Hannah has represented Manitoba at both the 14U and 16U levels and looks forward to more baseball in the future. The founder of Eden Foundation's Head for the Hills says he is humbled to see the cycling fundraiser still going strong 24 years after it began. James Friesen, former CEO of Eden Healthcare Services and former head of Eden Foundation, says the idea grew out of a need to raise funds while building community connections. As a cyclist himself, Friesen felt a bike event could bring people together in a meaningful way.
3: You know, when you get out and get fresh air, exercise, and so on, your mental health improves and your physical health. So that connection is an obvious one. And biking's a lot of fun. You know, you get to see a lot of territory in a short time. And I found out, too, you know, like initially when you're organizing the event, it took a while to get the thing going. Once I was able to release myself from some of the tasks of the morning and ride along with people, I would start asking, you know, where are you from? What do you do? You know, why are you here? And invariably, there was a connection to mental health. So either the person themselves, a family member, a friend or whatever, that was sort of the quiet reason they came out to ride.
1: Registration for the September 12th ride is open now through Eden Healthcare. A memorial bench overlooking the Pembina Valley is helping honor the memory of former municipal leader and conservation champion Walter McTavish. The Red Moyne Watershed District unveiled the bench at Alexander Ridge Park, a place that held special meaning for McTavish. District Manager Justin Reed says the site perfectly reflects the man they remember.
4: It was sort of a place that was special to Walter, and we wanted to do something special at his special place. We had a memorial bench made to honor Walter, to let people, his family, friends, neighbors come and just sort of sit on the bench and remember Walter and sort of look out over the escarpment at the land that Walter called home and worked so hard to help protect.
1: He says family members, friends, and community leaders spent the afternoon sharing stories, enjoying pie and ice cream, and celebrating a life of service. Access local news anytime and anywhere. 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
5: Your weather details now for CFAM Radio 950. Mainly cloudy today, occasional showers and thunderstorms, a high of 24 and the Humidex 32. Today's UV index is 6 or high. Mainly cloudy this evening with occasional showers and thunderstorms, overnight fog patches, and a low of 18. The fog lifting tomorrow morning, then we'll have a mainly cloudy sky with occasional showers and thunderstorms, 10 to 15 millimeters of rain with a high of 23 and the Humidex 30. On Tuesday, sunny and 24. Wednesday, partly sunny and windy with a high of 19. Current weather conditions and the 7-day forecast can be found anytime on the CDK Electric Weather page on your Pembina Valley online app. I'm Judy Peters.
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5: On the scoreboard from yesterday, there were 6 games in the Manitoba Junior Hockey League preseason action, 2 of them ending in a shootout. Winkler beat Steinbach 5-4 in a shootout, and it was Verdon edging Yorkton of the SJHL 3-2. Neverville skated past Selkirk 8-1. Winnipeg Blues doubled up the Winnipeg Monarchs 8-4. It was Wewisikapo over Dauphin 4-2, and Northern Manitoba edged Swan Valley 4-3. American Association of Professional Baseball. Winnipeg Gold Eyes beat Kansas City 11-9. They play again this afternoon. In Major League Baseball, the Toronto Blue Jays over Kansas City 4-3. They play this afternoon, first pitch just after 1 o'clock. In the CFL tonight, the Winnipeg Blue Bombers are in action. They play the Rough Riders in Saskatchewan at 6 o'clock.
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5: Here are this morning's funeral announcements. Keith Klippenstein, 66, of Altona, passed away on Sunday, August 30th, at Altona Memorial Health Center. He is survived by two brothers and their families. He was predeceased by his parents, Hugo and Tina Klippenstein. The celebration of life for Keith Klippenstein will be held on Thursday from 2 to 4 p.m. at Altona Senior Center. 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And those are this morning's funeral announcements.
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0: Your weather details now for CFAM Radio 950. Mainly cloudy today, occasional showers and thunderstorms, a high of 24 and the Humidex 32. Today's UV index is 6 or high. Mainly cloudy this evening with occasional showers and thunderstorms, overnight fog patches, and a low of 18. The fog lifting tomorrow morning, then we'll have a mainly cloudy sky with occasional showers and thunderstorms, 10 to 15 millimeters of rain with a high of 23 and the Humidex 30. On Tuesday, sunny and 24. Wednesday, partly sunny and windy with a high of 19. Current weather conditions and the 7-day forecast can be found anytime on the CDK Electric weather page on your Pembina Valley online app. I'm Judy Peters.
1: Welcome to the Banner of Truth broadcast. 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Your host is Pastor Jack Schumann, pastor of the Emmanuel Free Reformed Church of Abbotsford, British Columbia. And now, here is Pastor Jack Schumann.
2: We are continuing our short series of sermons on key questions of the Bible. And to that end, I invite you to turn with me to the Epistle of James, chapter 3, as we read the verses 13 to 17. Let us hear the word of God. Come now, you who say, today or tomorrow we will go to such and such a city, spend a year there, buy and sell and make a profit. Whereas you do not know what will happen tomorrow. For what is your life? It is even a vapor that appears for a little time and then vanishes away. Instead, you ought to say, if the Lord wills, we shall live and do this or that. But now you boast in your arrogance. All such boasting is evil. Therefore, to him who knows to do good and does not do it, to him it is sin. The text for the sermon today is taken from verse 14. The question that James poses, what is your life? May the Lord bless the reading and preaching of His Word to our hearts. Dear friends, it goes without saying that our lives are very brief. Very few of us live to be 100. Most of us die when we are in our 80s or at best early 90s. And the older we get, the faster time seems to fly by. One writer puts it like this. He says, yesterday you were planning your wedding. Tomorrow you are planning the wedding of your child. It was only yesterday when your parents were all excited that you were being formed in your mother's womb. Tomorrow your friends will be mourning your demise as they return home from your graveside. Yesterday the world did not know that you would ever exist. Tomorrow the world will forget that you ever existed. Macbeth and William Shakespeare's famous play by the same name compares our life to a walking shadow, a poor player that struts and frets his hour upon the stage and then is heard no more. Now, many people today do not like to think about the brevity of their life. In fact, they do everything they can to lengthen their lives. And they'll spend thousands of dollars on treatments and special diets, makeup and cosmetic surgery, anything to make them look and feel younger and hopefully to prolong their lives. But in the end, it's all in vain. Because one day our lives will come to an end, and sooner sometimes than we think. James speaks of this in our text in James 4, verse 14. There James asks this poignant question, what is your life? And then he proceeds to answer his own question, it is even a vapor that appears for a little time and then vanishes away. James here reminds us of the brevity of life, and it's to that subject that we turn our attention today with the help of the Lord. The theme for the sermon is, what is your life? And we'll consider two points. First of all, we'll see that life is brief. And then secondly, we'll draw some practical implications from that truth. Our text today poses an important question. And the question is this, What is your life? By posing that question, James wants us to think about our life. He wants us to analyze it and to come to conclusions about it. I wonder if you ever do that. Most people don't do that. Most people today don't analyze or think about anything. They're too busy amusing themselves to death with entertainment, gaming, and social media, or protesting the latest perceived social injustice. And consequently, when it comes to the bigger issues in life, like issues like life and death, they never give them a second thought. They live only for the here and now. But James says no. James says, stop a moment and think. What is your life? And particularly, he wants us to think about how brief our life is. And how brief is it? Well, he tells us. He says, it is even a vapor that appears for a little time and then vanishes away. Now, I'm sure many of you at one point or another have spent time at a lake in the summer. If the nights are cool, there will always be a mist on the lake early in the morning at sunrise. And it's a beautiful thing to see, especially when you hear the sound of a loon in the distance. But the beauty of the mist is short-lived. For as the sun rises, the mist burns off, usually by mid-morning. Now James says that's what our life is like. It's like a morning mist. It's here today, and it's gone tomorrow. It lasts only a very short time. And if the sun is hot and there is a breeze blowing, it lasts a shorter time still. The point is, our life is brief. Now that same truth is expressed not only here, but in other passages of Scripture as well. Job makes several comments along these lines. Job says that his days are swifter than a weaver's shuttle. They flee away, he says. They see no good. They pass by like swift ships, like an eagle swooping on its prey. Elsewhere, he says, man is of few days and full of trouble. He comes forth like a flower and fades away. He flees like a shadow and does not continue. The psalmist in Psalm 39, verse 5, compares his days to handbreadths and vapor. Psalm 103, verses 15 and 16, we read that man's days are like grass. As a flower of the field, so he flourishes, for the wind passes over it, and it is gone, and its place remembers it no more. And Moses in Psalm 90 compares men to a sleep. In the morning, they're like grass, he says, which grows up. In the morning, it flourishes and grows up. In the evening, it is cut down and withers. And he says, we finish our years like a sigh. The days of our lives are 70 years, and if by reason of strength they are 80 years, yet their boast is only labor and sorrow, for it is soon cut off and we fly away. Again and again, the Scriptures remind us of the brevity of life. Now, God did not intend our lives to be brief. God intended us to live forever. We know that because after God created man, he planted a garden, the Garden of Eden. And in the midst of the garden, he planted two trees, the tree of life and the tree of the knowledge of good and evil. And God said to Adam that he could freely eat of all the trees of the garden except for the tree of the knowledge of good and evil. The day he ate of that tree, he would surely die. But if he refrained, if he obeyed God's commands, he would earn access to the tree of life and live forever. But Adam did not listen to God. Instead, under the instigation of the devil, who told Eve that if she ate of the tree, she and Adam would be like God, knowing good and evil, Eve fell for the lie. She partook of the tree and ate. And she gave some of the fruit to her husband Adam, and he also ate. And as a result, he brought on himself the curse of death. From that day forward, man would have to die. And what is more, God banished Adam from the garden. He also stationed a cherubim with a flaming sword to guard the entrance to the tree of life, lest men partake of the tree and live forever. Now, at first, God allowed man to live for a long time, at least compared to today. According to Genesis chapter 5, which records the genealogy of Adam, most of Adam's descendants lived for 800 or even 900 years, even beyond that. Methuselah, for example, who was the oldest man who ever lived, lived to be 969 years old. But after that, the lifespan of Adam's descendants slowly declined. According to the genealogy of Shem in Genesis chapter 11, Shem lived to be 600 years old. But only a few generations later, Shem's descendants lived to be only 200 to 300 years old. And several generations after that, man's lifespan was reduced even further. Abraham lived to be only 175. His grandson Jacob lived to be only 147. And today, as I mentioned already, the average lifespan, at least in developed countries, is about half of that. The point is, our life is so brief because we have sinned. Had we not sinned, you and I would live forever. The brevity of our lives is captured in the old nursery rhyme, Solomon Grundy. It goes something like this. Solomon Grundy, born on a Monday, christened on Tuesday, married on Wednesday, took ill on Thursday, grew worse on Friday, died on Saturday, buried on Sunday. That was the end of Solomon Grundy. And that's our life. Compared to eternity, it is no longer than 7 days of the week. Now, the fact that our lives are brief has several important practical implications. First of all, the fact that our lives are brief should fill us with great sadness. And that's because, as I've already mentioned, God did not intend us to die. He intended us to live forever in perfect fellowship and communion with Him. But we ruined it. We rebelled against God. And that's why we die. This is why babies and little children and teenagers sometimes die. This is why our lives are so short, even if we live to be 100. It's because we have sinned. And dear friends, how this should grieve us. How this should cause us to weep and lament. What devastation man has brought on himself by rebelling against God. How many billions of people have died throughout the ages? And how many more billions will die before our Lord returns? Every funeral we attend reminds us of the terrible effects of the fall of man into sin. Secondly, the fact that our lives are brief should also fill us with great joy, at least for the believer. Why joy? Well, because this life is full of trials and afflictions. There is sickness and disease and death. There's poverty, war, family and marriage tensions. There's also so much sin in our world. Today we are witnessing a massive revolution against everything that is right and good and of value. Everything is being questioned. There are no more absolutes. We are quickly descending into a period of anarchy and chaos. But thankfully, we who are believers in Jesus Christ will not have to endure it for long, for our lives are short. And that means we do not have long to wait for the day when we will be taken out of this life and enter into eternal life, where there is no sin, where there's only holiness and happiness, and that will endure to an everlasting eternity. What a prospect. Thirdly, the fact that our lives are brief should impel us to redeem whatever time the Lord has given to us. Negatively, that means not wasting your life. Now, many people today, including many Christians, sadly, are wasting their lives. How? Well, they're wasting their lives by living for the world and the things of the world. By spending all of their life working. And for what? So that they can retire early and relax. So that they can buy a condo in a warm, sunny location down south. or a quiet place in the country. Take long cruises to exotic locations around the world. Pursue their hobbies and do all the things they could never do before. Now, I'm not saying that it's wrong to enjoy the fruit of your labor. It isn't. In Ecclesiastes 2, verse 4, Solomon writes, "Nothing is better for a man than that he should eat and drink, and that his soul should enjoy good in his labor. This also, I saw, was from the hand of God." But what he says there needs to be balanced by what he says earlier in the same chapter. In Ecclesiastes chapter 2, verse 11, there we find Solomon reminiscing about his life. And he talks about how he had built houses and planted vineyards and gardens and orchards and constructed water pools and acquired male and female servants and great possessions of herds of flocks of silver and gold and male and female singers, the delights of the sons of men and musical instruments of all kinds. And when he looked on all the works that his hands had done and on the labor in which he had toiled, the conclusion that Solomon came to was this: all is vanity and grasping for the wind. There is no profit under the sun. His point is, you can enjoy all that this world has to offer, but it will not and cannot meet your deepest need. It is all, in the end of the day, vanity, empty, meaningless, and without purpose. My friend, don't let that happen to you. Don't waste your life by pursuing after the things of this world. It will only leave you bitter and empty in the end. Instead, what should you do? You need to strive to make your life count for something. Devote yourself, especially your retirement years, when you have more time, to something that will last, something that will make a difference, something for which you will be remembered. It could be anything. Women, it could be staying home to raise your children, or helping looking after your grandchildren, raising them in the fear of the Lord, sharpening them as little arrows that one day will be shot into the world to cause great damage to the kingdom of Satan and serve to advance the kingdom of God. Young people, it could be going on a short-term mission project, volunteering for a local Christian charity, and perhaps even devoting yourself to some kind of full-time Christian service. Men, it could be serving as an elder, a deacon in your church, a committee of the church, or a board of a Christian organization, or a Christian school. It could be leaving a legacy behind, such as a part of your estate for the work of the Lord. The point is, our lives are brief, and so we need to make them count for something, something that will last, something that will live for the glory of God and the extension of His kingdom. Are you doing that? Is that your goal in life? Life is brief. Make it count. Fourthly, the fact that our lives are brief means we should make it our number one priority to get right with God. Don't think that you're right with God simply because you go to church and were baptized, or you attend the Lord's Supper and you pray and you read your Bible. These things are very important and they're necessary. But they, in and of themselves, don't make you right with God. There's only one way we can be right with God, and that is by repenting of sin and believing on the name of the Lord Jesus Christ and living for Him and for His glory. My friend, are you doing that today? Don't think you have plenty of time. You don't. James reminds us your life is like a vapor. It's here today and it's gone tomorrow. At any time, you can be taken out of this life. Yes, even at a young age. And then what? Well, then you'll have to appear before the judgment seat of God. And if you've not been washed in the blood of Jesus Christ and clothed in His perfect righteousness, you'll be cast into hell. And there you will remain to an everlasting eternity. So don't delay. Don't think I've got plenty of time. Don't think I can sow my wild oats first and then later on in life I can get right with God. No, you need to get right with God today. Set your house in order, the Bible says, for you shall surely die and not live. But the main point of application that James wants to make in our text is this: The fact that our lives are brief means we cannot boast about tomorrow. And he asks us to imagine a group of merchants sitting around a table devising strategy for the next few months. And what are they saying? James tells us in verse 13. They say, today or tomorrow we will go to such and such a city, we'll spend a year there, and we'll buy and sell and make a profit. That's what these men are making plans. And there's nothing wrong with making plans. They say they're going to go to this or that city. They're going to stay there for a year and buy and sell, and they're going to make money. Now again, there's nothing wrong with that. Nothing wrong with making plans. Every business needs to make plans and forecasts and develop strategies. In fact, without careful planning, a business will most certainly fail. Well, the same is true in our personal lives. We should all be making plans. Plans for today, for tomorrow, this week, next year, long-term plans, short-term plans. Plans are necessary and very helpful. But what James is condemning here is making plans without reference to God and without understanding that our lives are brief. He writes, come now, you who say, today or tomorrow we will go to such and such a city, spend a year there, buy and sell and make a profit, whereas you do not know what will happen tomorrow. For what is your life? It is even a vapor that appears for a little time and then vanishes away. Instead, you ought to say, if the Lord wills, we shall live and do this or that. But now you boast in your arrogance. All such boasting is evil. So James here is reminding us that we do not know how long we will live. We could die tomorrow or today. We don't know. And therefore, we need to be careful when making plans. We need to be aware that all of our plans are subject to the will of God. Now, some Christians I know take what James says here very literally. And so when they say they're going to do a certain thing, they always add the phrase, the Lord willing. And some churches do that too. So in their church bulletins, they always put the letters DV behind everything, such as a class or a meeting that will be held or a minister that will be coming to preach. And in case you didn't know, DV is an abbreviation for the Latin expression Deo Volente, meaning the Lord willing. And they think that if they don't add these letters or this phrase, that they're being presumptuous and even somewhat atheistical. Well, that's to misinterpret what James is saying here. James is not saying that every time you announce you're going to do something, you have to say the Lord willing. These are not words that we are to repeat, but an attitude and a perspective that we are to adopt. We are to always be conscious of the fact that our times are in God's hands. That all of our plans, no matter how well thought out, are all subject to His will, and that we are completely at God's disposal. Now, there's something comforting about that, because it means that if nothing comes of our plans, then that is the will of God. And if that is the will of God, then it must mean He has something else in store for us, something perhaps even better, even though we didn't see it at the time. Now, what about you? How do you make plans? Do you make plans with God or without God? Are you conscious of the fact that unless it is His will, none of our plans will come to anything? And are you okay with that? Have you learned to submit to the will of God and the sovereignty of God, or are you fighting against it? Jesus tells a parable that powerfully illustrates the main point of our text. The ground of a certain rich man, he said, yielded plentifully. He had a big harvest. And he thought within himself, and he said, what shall I do since I have no room to store my crops? And so he said, I will do this. I will pull down my barns and build greater barns, and there I will store all of my crops and my goods. And I will say to my soul, soul, you have many goods laid up for many years. Take your ease, eat, drink, and be merry. But God said to him, fool, this night your soul will be required of you. Then whose will those things be which you have provided? And then Jesus adds this comment, so is he who lays up treasure for himself and is not rich toward God. The main point of this parable is, as Jesus says, not to lay up treasures on earth, because at any time we can die, and then none of these treasures will benefit us because we can't take them with us. Instead, Jesus says, we should lay up treasures in heaven which will endure to all eternity. But a secondary point that's made in this parable is the danger of making plans without reference to God. And isn't that what this man did? He made all kinds of plans. He was going to tear down his existing barns and build bigger barns. And he was going to take his ease. And in all of this, never once did he consult with God. He demonstrated no awareness that his plans were subject to the will of God. And in the end, all of his plans came to nothing. What a warning there is here. My friend, do not let that happen to you. Put God first in your heart and in your life and in your planning. Because what is your life? It is even as a vapor that appears a little time and then vanishes away. But thanks be to God, that's not all that can be said. For if we are in Christ, we will live forever. Well, to be sure, our physical life on this earth will come to an end, perhaps sooner than we think or hope. At any time, we can be taken out of this life. But if you're a believer in Jesus Christ, although the body may die, the soul will live on. It will go immediately to God who created it, and there it will be sustained until the day when our Lord returns, and the trumpet will sound, and the archangel will shout, and our souls will be reunited with our body at last, only it will be a glorified body, free of sin and the effects of sin, not subject to sickness or disease or decay or death. And we shall live with Him in a recreated earth forever and ever. But dear friends, that's only true for those who believe on Christ. Oh, do you believe in Him today? If so, rejoice. Your life, which is now but a vapor, will endure to all eternity. Why? Because of Christ. Because He suffered and died on the cross and rose again to everlasting life, that we might have life and that we might have it more abundantly. Oh, praise God for Him. Thank Him for His great salvation, for He is most worthy. Amen. Dear friends, it's our great joy and privilege to be able to preach to you the Word of God every Sunday on this station. If you were blessed by or have a comment on the message you've heard today, we'd very much appreciate hearing from you. May I please ask you to write us a short note if you appreciate this ministry? Our mailing address is Banner of Truth, 3386 Mount Lehman Road. Lehman is spelled L-E-H-M-A-N, Abbotsford, British Columbia, V4X2M9. 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
0: Your weather details now for CFAM Radio 950. Mainly cloudy today, occasional showers and thunderstorms, a high of 24 and the Humidex 32. Today's UV index is 6 or high. Mainly cloudy this evening with occasional showers and thunderstorms, overnight fog patches, and a low of 18. The fog lifting tomorrow morning, then we'll have a mainly cloudy sky with occasional showers and thunderstorms, 10 to 15 millimeters of rain with a high of 23 and the Humidex 30. On Tuesday, sunny and 24. Wednesday, partly sunny and windy with a high of 19. Current weather conditions and the 7-day forecast can be found anytime on the CDK Electric weather page on your Pembina Valley online app. I'm Judy Peters.
4: The book of nature can open your mind to the possibility that maybe God is real. 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
1: Your weather details now for CFAM Radio 950. Mainly cloudy today, occasional showers and thunderstorms, a high of 24 and the Humidex 32. Today's UV index is 6 or high. Mainly cloudy this evening with occasional showers and thunderstorms, overnight fog patches, and a low of 18. The fog lifting tomorrow morning, then we'll have a mainly cloudy sky with occasional showers and thunderstorms, 10 to 15 millimeters of rain with a high of 23 and the Humidex 30. On Tuesday, sunny and 24. Wednesday, partly sunny and windy with a high of 19. Current weather conditions and the 7-day forecast can be found anytime on the CDK Electric weather page on your Pembina Valley online app. I'm Judy Peters.

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1: I'm Parker Schmidt with your local news, streaming now through the Pembina Valley Online app. A record of community generosity is helping South Central Cancer Resource continue its work across the Pembina Valley. This summer alone, fundraisers including the Pritchard Memorial Golf Tournament, memorial runs, community events, and even a children's lemonade stand have raised thousands of dollars, according to Leora Hamm, admin resource coordinator for South Central Cancer Resource.
2: My hope, I think, is that everybody feels heard and understood, and that as they're going through this whole process of cancer, and it is a process, that they don't feel alone, that they feel that there's community in what they're going through, that they just don't feel like they're left with nowhere to turn. And I think that that as well is a big part of what we do here.
1: 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Hannah Williamson only started playing baseball about 3 years ago, but has already represented Manitoba at two levels. She says success starts with putting in the work.
3: But I think you just have to put in, like, you have to put in hours and you have to try your best, right? Even now, I'm not the best person on any of these teams, but you just have to, you have to come and show up, and you just kind of have to want to be good at whatever you're doing. Yeah, put in the hours.
1: Find our full story on your Pembina Valley online app. The Winkler Family Resource Center says Dolly Parton's Imagination Library continues to have a meaningful impact on families in the area. Executive Director Monica Duick says the local program has been connected with the center for the past few years.
4: It's a tremendous loss to the world that Dolly Parton has passed. She was amazing. She truly was. She was an example, I think, to everyone worldwide of what a good human looks like. And she had a tremendous impact on the world.
1: Duick adds,
4: we hear all the time, both from teachers and from families, the importance of these books that the kids are getting in the community. The teachers are telling us how that helps them with kindergarten readiness and kind of ready to hit the ground running when they hit kindergarten. And from families, just the joy from the children being able to say, this is my mail and it's just for me and this is my book. And the books they pick, there's so much thought that goes into the books. They're fantastic books every month that open kids' eyes to so many new things in the world, talk about so many different areas. They talk about science, they talk about nature, they talk about relationships. There's such a broad range, and they're all just such fantastic books.
1: Duick says about 800 books are mailed to local families each month, with children graduating from the program when they turn 5. News on the go, download our Pembina Valley online app.
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5: Your weather details now for CFAM Radio 950. Mainly cloudy today, occasional showers and thunderstorms, a high of 24 and the Humidex 32. Today's UV index is 6 or high. Mainly cloudy this evening with occasional showers and thunderstorms, overnight fog patches and a low of 18. The fog lifting tomorrow morning, then we'll have a mainly cloudy sky with occasional showers and thunderstorms, 10 to 15 millimeters of rain with a high of 23 and the Humidex 30. On Tuesday, sunny and 24. Wednesday, partly sunny and windy with a high of 19. Current weather conditions and the 7-day forecast can be found anytime on the CDK Electric weather page on your Pembina Valley online app. I'm Judy Peters.

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2: Your weather details now for CFAM Radio 950. Mainly cloudy today, occasional showers and thunderstorms, a high of 24 and the Humidex 32. Today's UV index is 6 or high. Mainly cloudy this evening with occasional showers and thunderstorms, overnight fog patches, and a low of 18. The fog lifting tomorrow morning, then we'll have a mainly cloudy sky with occasional showers and thunderstorms, 10 to 15 millimeters of rain with a high of 23 and the Humidex 30. On Tuesday, sunny and 24. Wednesday, partly sunny and windy with a high of 19. Current weather conditions and the 7-day forecast can be found anytime on the CDK Electric weather page on your Pembina Valley online app. I'm Judy Peters.

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1: Your weather details now for CFAM Radio 950. Mainly cloudy today, occasional showers and thunderstorms, a high of 24 and the Humidex 32. Today's UV index is 6 or high. Mainly cloudy this evening with occasional showers and thunderstorms, overnight fog patches, and a low of 18. The fog lifting tomorrow morning, then we'll have a mainly cloudy sky with occasional showers and thunderstorms, 10 to 15 millimeters of rain with a high of 23 and the Humidex 30. On Tuesday, sunny and 24. Wednesday, partly sunny and windy with a high of 19. Current weather conditions and the 7-day forecast can be found anytime on the CDK Electric weather page on your Pembina Valley online app. I'm Judy Peters.

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1: I'm Parker Schmidt with your local news, streaming now through the Pembina Valley online app. The Winkler Family Resource Center is heading into the fall season with returning programs and a few new offerings for local families. Executive Director Monica Duick says regular programming begins the week of September 15th with three programs planned in Winkler and one in Plum Coulee. As for new programs,
2: one is our Baby and Me program. 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
1: Registration details will be released shortly. A young athlete from Manitou is celebrating a national bronze medal. Hannah Williamson was part of Manitoba's 16U girls baseball team that captured bronze at nationals in Moncton. New Brunswick, Manitoba defeated Ontario in extra innings, with the game ending in dramatic fashion. Williamson describes the finish.
3: Well, we won in extra innings, and we were eventually down by two, and it was two on, two out, you know, the whole shebang. But eventually, a girl on my team named Josie, she hit a home run over the fence and walked it off.
1: The three-run shot secured Team Manitoba bronze at the 16U Nationals. Find Hannah's full story on your Pembina Valley online app. Eden Foundation's Head for the Hills Cycling fundraiser is back September 12th, with organizers encouraging riders of all ages and abilities to take part. The event offers three route options this year: an 8-kilometer relaxed route, a 29-kilometer trail route, and a 38-kilometer gravel route. Last year was Tyson DeKoenig's first time participating.
4: It was a really good experience. 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
2: Your weather details now for CFAM Radio 950. Mainly cloudy today, occasional showers and thunderstorms, a high of 24 and the Humidex 32. Today's UV index is 6 or high. Mainly cloudy this evening with occasional showers and thunderstorms, overnight fog patches, and a low of 18. The fog lifting tomorrow morning, then we'll have a mainly cloudy sky with occasional showers and thunderstorms, 10 to 15 millimeters of rain with a high of 23 and the Humidex 30. On Tuesday, sunny and 24. Wednesday, partly sunny and windy with a high of 19. Current weather conditions and the 7-day forecast can be found anytime on the CDK Electric weather page on your Pembina Valley online app. I'm Judy Peters.
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0: we evolved from ape-like creatures on a timescale that evolutionists propose. Every generation would have had many thousands more neural connections than the last. Even more astonishing is that we are not born with a brain that is a blank slate. Several studies have shown that even infants as young as 3 months, they expect to behave in certain ways. In one study, 3-month-old infants showed surprise when researchers made an object that they were looking at disappear. Another study showed that young infants expect inanimate things not to move by themselves, but they expect living things to move all by themselves. Such built-in programming in the brain enables us to progress more quickly as we learn about the world around us. The problem of the complexity of the human brain and the fact that it seems to come pre-programmed ultimately caused Alfred Russel Wallace, an influential evolutionist, to switch to belief in a creator. The more we learn about what God has created, the more likely we are to conclude that we are indeed the work of a wise creator. He has even given us a brain capable of seeing that.
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Your weather details now for CFAM Radio 950. Mainly cloudy today, occasional showers and thunderstorms, a high of 24 and the Humidex 32. Today's UV index is 6 or high. Mainly cloudy this evening with occasional showers and thunderstorms, overnight fog patches, and a low of 18. The fog lifting tomorrow morning, then we'll have a mainly cloudy sky with occasional showers and thunderstorms, 10 to 15 millimeters of rain with a high of 23 and the Humidex 30. On Tuesday, sunny and 24. Wednesday, partly sunny and windy with a high of 19. Current weather conditions and the 7-day forecast can be found anytime on the CDK Electric weather page on your Pembina Valley online app. I'm Judy Peters.

0: Your weather details now for CFAM Radio 950. Mainly cloudy today, occasional showers and thunderstorms, a high of 24 and the Humidex 32. Today's UV index is 6 or high. Mainly cloudy this evening with occasional showers and thunderstorms, overnight fog patches, and a low of 18. The fog lifting tomorrow morning, then we'll have a mainly cloudy sky with occasional showers and thunderstorms, 10 to 15 millimeters of rain with a high of 23 and the Humidex 30. On Tuesday, sunny and 24. Wednesday, partly sunny and windy with a high of 19. Current weather conditions and the 7-day forecast can be found anytime on the CDK Electric weather page on your Pembina Valley online app. I'm Judy Peters.
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2: It is a pleasure to spend time with you studying the Word of God. When we open this book and put our hearts into it, good things will happen. In today's lesson, we have another scribe asking Jesus a question. It seems we are in the section of Mark where the religious leaders keep trying to trap Jesus by what he says. It doesn't work, and he always has the best answers to their questions. Today's lesson is no exception. We must think deeply about Jesus' answer. It will have a big impact on everyone who does. Please turn to Mark 12 and enter into the lesson as we see how Jesus answered the question of which is the greatest commandment.
3: The teaching ministry the Lord has given me requires me to put my thoughts on paper, or at least on a computer screen. However, even if you don't write your thoughts down, you express them in words. And that's why we sometimes speak about a person's walk matching their talk. As we continue our study in Mark's Gospel, the narrative includes Jesus' interaction with one of the scribes. The scribes were men who drew up legal documents. They copied the scriptures. They devoted themselves to the study of the law and how it applied to daily life. Many of them were members of the Jewish council. It was called the Sanhedrin. They were influential in the moral and religious life of the Jewish people. The scribe that we read about in our text was quite discerning. So let's read Mark chapter 12, beginning with verse 28 and through verse 34. Then one of the scribes came, and having heard them reasoning together, perceiving that he had answered them well, asked him, "Which is the first commandment of all?" Jesus answered him, "The first of all commandments is, 'Hear, O Israel, the Lord our God, the Lord is one. And you shall love the Lord your God with all your heart, with all your soul, with all your mind, and with all your strength. This is the first commandment. And the second, like it, is this: you shall love your neighbor as yourself. There is no other commandment greater than these.'" So the scribe said to him, "Well said, teacher, you have spoken the truth, for there is one God, and there is no other but He. And to love Him with all the heart, with all the understanding, with all the soul, and with all the strength, and to love one's neighbor as oneself, is more than all the whole burnt offerings and sacrifices." Now when Jesus saw that he had answered wisely, he said to him, "You are not far from the kingdom of God." But after that, no one dared to question him. Jesus' interactions with the scribe show us the greatest commandment and how it impacts our lives today. The first part of this interaction is the question. Just before this, Jesus had silenced the Pharisees and the Sadducees. Jesus gave clear teaching on our responsibility to civil government and the undeniable reality of the resurrection. Those who were antagonizing Jesus meant it for evil, but he used their questions for our good. When this scribe saw how Jesus had silenced both of these groups, he was impressed. He knew that Jesus had answered them well. However, Luke records that this scribe was actually testing Jesus. So I conclude he admired Jesus, and yet he still remained critical. His question is, which is the first or foremost of all the commandments? By foremost, he means the first in rank and the first in importance. The scribes declared that there were 248 affirmative precepts, as many as the human body's members, and there were 365 negative precepts, as many as there are days in the year. And the total is 613, which is the number of letters in the Decalogue. Here again, the basis of the question is about works. The rich young ruler had asked, "What must I do to inherit eternal life?" This scribe asked, "Which of the commands is most important for me to keep? How can I make myself acceptable to God?" And you know, many people are still asking this question today. They try to reduce a relationship with Jesus to a list of actions, either approved or prohibited. Now, while we cannot be sure about this man's motives, we can commend him for wanting to know the truth. Thoughtful questions are often the first step in our spiritual growth, and we should learn how to ask them too. So we have the question. The next part of the interaction, then, is the response. And I don't think this scribe got the answer he was expecting. Jesus said, "The first of all the commandments is, 'Hear, O Israel, the Lord our God, the Lord is one.'" Interestingly, the Hebrew word echad, which is our English word one, implies a unity in plurality. In other words, it leaves room for the Trinity, God in three persons. Jesus quoted Deuteronomy chapter 6 and verse 4, the supreme testimony of Jewish faith. Now, each word is worthy of careful study, but the verb shema deserves special attention. There was a profound difference between the two ancient civilizations, Jewish and Greek. The Greeks were supreme masters of the visual arts. Jews were not primarily visual, as a matter of profound religious principle. The second commandment expressly forbade them from making any physical representation of God. Because God is invisible, he created the universe and is beyond it. He reveals himself only in speech. Jesus is the Logos. Therefore, the supreme religious act in Judaism is to listen. The Greeks worshipped what they saw. Israel worshipped what they heard. And that is why the key word of Judaism is Shema, hear. God is not someone we see. He is a voice we hear. Moses described the supreme revelation at Mount Sinai. "Then the Lord spoke to you out of the fire. You heard the sound of words, but saw no form. There was only a voice." Deuteronomy 4:12. In my study, I learned that the biblical Hebrew has no word for obey. But one rabbi said, "Hear, O Israel," means, and I'm quoting, "Listen, concentrate, give the word of God your most focused attention. Engage all your faculties, intellectual and emotional. Make his will your own." That sounds like obedience to me. He goes on, "For what he commands you to do is not irrational or arbitrary, but for your welfare, the welfare of your people, and ultimately for the benefit of all humanity." So if this scribe thinks about a box he can check in order to get God's approval, Jesus dismisses that idea. Jesus highlights the need for relationships and love. God wanted to live among his people. He wanted them to know him intimately, to have fellowship with him. And you know that's still his desire today. Then Jesus quotes Deuteronomy 6:5, "You shall love the Lord your God with all your heart, with all your soul, and with all your strength." Jesus' quote differs from the original because Jesus added mind to heart, soul, and strength. I'm glad he did that because some intellectuals today loudly proclaim that faith in an invisible God is irrational. You know, that's amusing to me since they believe in many other things they can't see, things like wind, oxygen, the force of gravity, and so much more. Jesus said, "You shall love God with all your being." This is the key, because when you and I love God wholly, His words are not seen as burdensome rules to be followed. Rather, we see them as wise guidelines for our protection. 1 John 5:2 and 3. And if we follow them, we will become the whole person that God intends for us to be. This leads us naturally to the second part of Jesus' response. He said, "You shall love your neighbor as yourself." Now I confess, that's easy to read, but hard to do. We care for ourselves. Nobody has to tell us to do that. We are born that way. However, we don't need commands when we love someone wholeheartedly. I don't need a command to come to the office every day to earn a living to support my wife, and she doesn't need a command to do laundry or cook meals. We do these things because we love each other. We're committed to each other. These two commandments Jesus gave are firmly linked together in 1 John 4:20 and 21. If anyone says, "I love God," and hates his brother, he is a liar. For he who does not love his brother whom he has seen cannot love God whom he has not seen. And this commandment we have from him: whoever loves God must also love his brother. And we will love our brother if we love God with all of our heart, soul, mind, and strength. And in doing so, we will obey the greatest commandment. The final part of this interaction, then, is the reaction. The scribe was impressed with what Jesus said. He said, "You have spoken the truth, for there is one God and no other but he. And to love him with all the heart and all the understanding, all the soul and all the strength, and to love one's neighbor as oneself, is more than all the whole burnt offerings and sacrifices." Where did the scribe get that comparison? Well, in 1 Samuel 15, he remembered how God told the people of Israel to eradicate the Amalekites, but King Saul spared the king and the best of the livestock. When he was confronted by Samuel, he made excuses, and he tried to blame the people. And then Samuel said to him, "Has the Lord as great delight in burnt offerings and sacrifices as in obeying the voice of the Lord? Behold, to obey is better than sacrifice, and to hearken than the fat of rams." Incidentally, the words "hear" and "hearken" come from similar Hebrew words. So Jesus commends this man for using his mind to good effect. We know that because of his wise answer. And Jesus said to him, "You are not far from the kingdom of God." He didn't say you're in the kingdom, he said you're close. You're starting to understand what it means when the Lord God is regarded as the sovereign king and we are willing to love him for who he is. Our text concludes with a double negative. No man after that dared ask him anything. The debate was closed, and Jesus was the winner on every side. So, do I love God with all my heart, soul, mind, and strength? Do you? If I'm honest, the answer is no. I turn my mind to 1,000 other things. And how well do I love my neighbor? Loving my neighbor is an outflow of loving God. If I ask you, what's the greatest sin, what would you say? Murder? Adultery? Idolatry? If this is the great commandment, then the greatest sin would be the failure to keep it. My only hope is to rest in the one who kept the great commandment perfectly. Every second of his life, he loved the Father with all his heart, soul, mind, and strength. He fulfilled the law of God, and he alone can save me. I trust alone in his righteousness, and I hope you do too.
2: Thanks, J. Mark, for guiding our thoughts through this lesson. Jesus really is incredible. Once again, I was amazed at how easily he handled this

0: 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May your love for God grow to the next level. I am thankful He is so kind and patient. He meets us right where we are, no matter where we are, and He guides us in our love for Him. What an incredible journey.
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1: Welcome back to Truth for Today, the radio ministry of the Pimento Valley Baptist Church in Winkler, Manitoba. We're so glad you've joined us as we open God's Word together. Today, Pastor Sullivan continues our study in the book of Romans, and he brings us to a wonderful portion of Scripture that reveals the heart and passion of the Apostle Paul. As Pastor reminds us, even these opening verses, verses which we might be tempted to breeze past, are full of rich truths. In this message, Pastor shows us that Paul's passion was unmistakable. Whether he was writing to churches he himself had planted, or to those he had never met, Paul's heartbeat was always the same: the gospel of Jesus Christ, the strengthening of God's people, and the advancement of the local church. Paul's gratitude, his prayers, and his longing to see believers established in the faith, all of it reveals a man consumed with a mission God had given him. So with our Bibles open and our hearts attentive, let's join Pastor Sullivan as he brings this encouraging message on Paul's passion here on Truth for Today.
2: Please take your Bibles and go to Romans chapter 1 if you would. Take no thought for the morrow, for the morrow shall take thought of the things of itself. Sufficient to the day is the evil thereof. So glad that we can just trust him day by day, even as the song says, tomorrow as well. Amen? Amen. It may be that we'll all be in heaven tomorrow. That's right. Amen. Want to preach a message entitled Paul's Passion. Of course, we are looking through the book of Romans and trying to move along in this great book. As I've said before, when you get into the study of the Scripture, especially such a strong doctrinal book like this, it's hard to know where to start and stop. And there's just so much truth that is uncovered as you begin to study the Word of God. And yet, I trust that you're praying through this series as well, that I'll have the right message for the right hour as we look through these 16 chapters. This is such a... Anytime you open up the Word of God, it's rich. And it used to be, as I've said before, when you read some of these opening verses, it's like, oh, I want to breeze through this so that I can get to the meat of the passage. And yet, when you begin to really exegete the passage of Scripture, you realize, boy, these opening words are so powerful as well. I'd like to read the first 17 verses of Scripture as we look at Paul's presentation as well as his passion this morning. It says, Paul, a servant of Jesus Christ, called to be an apostle, separated unto the gospel of God, which he had promised afore by his prophets in the Holy Scriptures, concerning his Son, Jesus Christ our Lord, which was made of the seed of David according to the flesh, and declared to be the Son of God with power, according to the Spirit of holiness, by the resurrection from the dead, by whom we have received grace and apostleship, for obedience to the faith among all nations for his name, among whom are ye also the called of Jesus Christ. To all that be in Rome, beloved of God, called to be saints, grace to you and peace from God our Father and the Lord Jesus Christ. First, I thank my God through Jesus Christ for you all, that your faith is spoken of throughout the whole world. For God is my witness, whom I serve with my spirit in the gospel of his Son, that without ceasing I make mention of you always in my prayers, making request, if by any means now at length I might have a prosperous journey by the will of God to come unto you. For I long to see you, that I may impart unto you some spiritual gift, to the end you may be established. That is, that I may be comforted together with you by the mutual faith both of you and me. Now I would not have you, ignorant brethren, that oft times I purposed to come unto you, but was let hitherto, that I might have some fruit among you also, even as among other Gentiles. I am debtor both to the Greeks and to the barbarians, both to the wise and to the unwise. So as much as in me is, I am ready to preach the gospel to you that are at Rome also. For I am not ashamed of the gospel of Christ, for it is the power of God unto salvation, to everyone that believeth, to the Jew first and also to the Greek. For therein is the righteousness of God revealed from faith to faith, as it is written, the just shall live by faith. For the wrath of God is revealed from heaven against all ungodliness and unrighteousness of men who hold the truth in unrighteousness. As we think of the presentation of the Apostle Paul as well as the passion, you know, it's easy to determine what someone's really passion is in life just by listening to them speak. Someone who's passionate about something, consumed with something, it might be a career, it might be another individual, it might be some hobby, it might be some other interest that they have. It's something that as you chat with them, that conversation enters into, that subject comes into the conversation. And so that's how you can determine what they're passionate about, what their interests are. And time again, as you look at the writings of the Apostle Paul, you really see what his passion is. His passion, of course, is the gospel of the Lord Jesus Christ. And of course, he's addressing the churches in his letters, in his epistles, and specifically the local church. You know, there are two schools of thought in regards to the church. Some look at it as a universal church. And let me just say, the Bible, is, as far as this period of time is concerned, has no mention about the universal church. God works in and through local churches. And we need to understand that principle. And Paul is addressing not every Christian in every place. He's addressing specifically the Christians there in Rome. You go to his other epistles, those letters that are really written for our period of time, we find that he's addressing local churches. Even in Galatia, which is written to several churches, it's written to several local churches there in Asia Minor. And so we see here, though, in these opening verses of Scripture that I read, we see here you get a bit of the sense of purpose as well as his heart and his spirit as he writes. Look at verse 8, if you would. It says these words. He says, "First, I thank my God through Jesus Christ for you all that your faith is spoken of throughout the whole world." What we see here is that he has a heart for these people. He has a heart for believers. Very seldom do you see him having to, as he would say in the church, to the church of Corinth, "Do you want me to come in love or do you want me to come with a rod?" In other words, he wants to come with pleasant speeches. He wants to come with good words. It's only when people are walking in disobedience and they're refusing to get right, or they're rife with problems and he's trying to get them out of a situation, that he has to speak very bluntly to them. We find that he loves these Christians in Rome, even though he's never been there to this particular point in time. But you see his heartbeat. He has a heart to see souls saved. He also has a heart to see people grounded in the faith, fully established in the faith. And that's really what church is all about. Church is all about seeing, yes, folks saved. They meet together. They open up the Word of God. They see what the Scripture has to say. They become grounded in the faith. And when we're grounded in the faith, it makes us more effective in reaching out to a lost and dying world. Amen. And so we see also a wonderful transformation of the lost man, I guess you could say, Saul, as we saw last week. And we see his transformation on the road to Damascus in Acts chapter 9, where he trusts Christ as Savior, and he becomes later on the great Apostle Paul. And so that's what happens to a sinner who gets saved. They become a saint. They are established in holiness, and God completely transforms their lives. You remember in last week's message, we made mention of the fact that Saul is Paul's Hebrew name, and Paul is the Greek name. And what's interesting to me is the Bible says that not many wise are called, and yet we find that Paul is one man who's very wise. And it doesn't say that no wise men are called. It says not many of them. And we find if there is a man that could address the local church, it could be the Apostle Paul. If there was a man that could address the situation between the Judaizers as well as the Church of Jesus Christ and somehow answer the arguments that are portrayed by the Judaizers, it would be the Apostle Paul, because he was a Pharisee, grew up a Pharisee in a Pharisee's house. And I'm not talking about how he was a hypocrite, but the order of the Pharisee back in Jesus' day. So here was a man that grew up in a learned house. He was taught by a learned instructor, Gamaliel. And so he knew the Old Testament scriptures. He knew the law. He knew the intricacies of the law. He knew the arguments that people would use in regards to what we would say today works for salvation. And he knew how to counteract that through the grace of our Lord Jesus Christ. That's why I think he's also the penman that God used for the book of Hebrews, because there was a man there that could actually take the Old Testament scriptures and actually take the Lord Jesus Christ and his teachings and blend the two and show how that Jesus Christ is the answer to the law. Praise the Lord. And so we see here that Paul is an educated man. He's also a cultured man, because he grew up in the city of Tarsus. And that was one of the main leading, cities of the day as far as culture and learning would be. Alexandria is another one of those communities. And so we see that Paul, in this first passage of Scripture here, verse, Paul, a servant of Jesus Christ, he refers himself as a servant. You'd think sometimes he would refer to him like some people say, well, it's Mike Sullivan, and then list all the degrees and so on and so forth, you know, and a bachelor and then a master and then a DD, you know, that kind of thing. And you'd think that people would actually put all their attainments next to their name. And here, Paul, as he is writing, he says, you know what? I'm a servant. And the word servant, really in this context, means one who willingly gives his life for another. In other words, he didn't have to be a servant. He chose to be a servant. And I think that's something that we can learn right off the hop here as we look at this first chapter, this first verse. And that is that we are and should be willing to give ourselves to be servants of the Lord Jesus Christ. And God's not going to make you be a servant. He's not going to force you to be a servant. In fact, he wants you to just voluntarily give yourself to be a servant of his. And because of the finished work of Jesus Christ on the cross, then we ought to willingly, as those who have been spared from the fires and torments of hell, and now we have heaven as our home, we ought to be willing to give whatever God demands of us through life. Romans chapter 12, verse 1 says, I beseech you therefore, brethren, by the mercies of God, that ye present your bodies a living sacrifice, holy, acceptable unto God, which is your reasonable service. It's the most logical, reasonable thing for us to do, to give our lives back in service willingly to the Lord Jesus Christ. Because we were condemned. We had the wrath of God abiding on us. But because of our faith in the finished work of Jesus Christ, his shed blood for the sins of mankind, but more specifically, your sins, my sins, and he died for them. And as we put our faith and trust in him for eternal salvation, he saves us, he spares us. What a wonderful Savior we have. Amen. We see here where Paul, a servant of Jesus Christ, specifically to Jesus Christ, not the servant of men, as Galatians 1, he reiterates, but a servant of the Lord Jesus Christ. It says, called to be an apostle.
1: Thank you, Pastor Sullivan, for that stirring message from God's Word. Today we saw Paul as a man whose life was completely transformed by Jesus Christ, and whose passion for the gospel shaped everything he did. Paul loved and prayed for God's people, longed to see them grounded in the faith, and lived to preach Jesus Christ. Paul's passion was not a passing interest, but the driving force of his life. We also learned that Paul's heart for the local church is the same heart God has for churches today. As believers, we gather to worship, learn, grow, and go out into the world with the good news of Jesus Christ. As Paul encouraged the Christians in Rome, Pastor encouraged us to live by faith boldly and joyfully in a world that desperately needs the gospel. If you have any questions, comments, or spiritual concerns, we would gladly hear from you. 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
3: Your weather details now for CFAM Radio 950. Mainly cloudy this evening with occasional showers and thunderstorms, overnight fog patches, and a low of 18. The fog lifting tomorrow morning, then we'll have a mainly cloudy sky with occasional showers and thunderstorms, 10 to 15 millimeters of rain with a high of 23 and the humidex 30. On Tuesday, sunny and 24. Wednesday, partly sunny and windy with a high of 19. Current weather conditions and the 7-day forecast can be found anytime on the CDK Electric weather page on your Pemina Valley online app. I'm Judy Peters.
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